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13: Here's your forecast from the Desert Mountain Broadcasting Information Center. A red flag warning continues until 9 p.m. tonight. 55 tonight under mainly clear skies. Winds out of the east, 5 to 10 miles per hour. I'm meteorologist Paul Frombly on Good Times and Great Oldies, 99.9 K-Bear.
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0: 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It make me act so funny, make me spend my money, make me feel real loose, like a long-necked goose, or like a girl. 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
1: What's that, honey? 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But, baby, I ain't got no money, honey.
0: Oh, all right, honey, you know what I like. 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

0: 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More after this.
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3: 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USS Stang, 1977 to 1980. I've had the pleasure of meeting the captain and crew members of the USS Montana. 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
7: Here's your forecast from the Desert Mountain Broadcasting Information Center. A red flag warning continues until 9 p.m. tonight. 55 tonight under mainly clear skies. Winds out of the east, 5 to 10 miles per hour. I'm meteorologist Paul Trombley on Good Times and Great Oldies, 99.9 KBEAR.

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7: Here's your forecast from the Desert Mountain Broadcasting Information Center. A red flag warning continues until 9 p.m. tonight. Lows level off around 55 tonight under mainly clear skies. East winds 8 to 15 miles per hour. I'm meteorologist Paul Trombley on Good Times and Great Oldies, 99.9 K-Bear.
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particular place to go. 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
8: Here's your forecast from the Desert Mountain Broadcasting Information Center. A red flag warning continues until 9 p.m. tonight. Lows level off around 55 tonight under mainly clear skies. East winds 8 to 15 miles per hour. I'm meteorologist Paul Trombley on Good Times and Great Oldies, 99.9 KBear.
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12: Here's your forecast from the Desert Mountain Broadcasting Information Center. Mainly clear tonight with lows around 55. Southeasterly winds 8 to 15 miles per hour. Highs level off around 86. Tomorrow, bright sunshine. I'm meteorologist Paul Trombley on Good Times and Great Oldies, 99.9 K-Bear.

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8: Here's your forecast from the Desert Mountain Broadcasting Information Center. Mainly clear tonight with lows around 55. Southeasterly winds 8 to 15 miles per hour. Highs level off around 86. Tomorrow, bright sunshine. I'm meteorologist Paul Trombley on Good Times and Great Oldies, 99.9 K-Bear.

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9: Lows around 55, overnight under mainly clear skies, southeast winds 8 to 15 miles per hour. Daytime highs approaching 86, Monday bright sunshine expected.
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0: 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Back in a flash.
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8: Here's your forecast from the Desert Mountain Broadcasting Information Center. Mainly clear overnight with a low of 55. Southeasterly winds 8 to 15 miles per hour. Ample sunshine expected Monday, 88. I'm meteorologist Paul Trombley on Good Times and Great Oldies, 99.9 K-Bear.

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7: Here's your forecast from the Desert Mountain Broadcasting Information Center. Mainly clear overnight with a low of 55. Southeasterly winds 8 to 15 miles per hour. Ample sunshine expected Monday, 88. I'm meteorologist Paul Trombley on Good Times and Great Oldies, 99.9 K-Bear.

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6: Here's your forecast from the Desert Mountain Broadcasting Information Center. Lows dip down to about 55 overnight under mainly clear skies, southeast winds 8 to 15 miles per hour. Bright sunshine, Monday, 88. I'm meteorologist Paul Trombley on Good Times and Great Oldies, 99.9 K-Bear.
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9: Here's your forecast from the Desert Mountain Broadcasting Information Center. Lows dip down to about 55 overnight under mainly clear skies. Southeast winds 8 to 15 miles per hour. Bright sunshine Monday, 88. I'm meteorologist Paul Trombley on Good Times and Great Oldies, 99.9 K-Bear.

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10: Here's your forecast from the Desert Mountain Broadcasting Information Center. Bright sunshine expected today, with daytime highs approaching 88. North winds 5 to 10 miles per hour. Tonight, 56. I'm meteorologist Paul Trombley on Good Times and Great Oldies, 99.9 K-Bear.

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I know I'll never forget that horrible sight. 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
4: ABC News, I'm Sherry Preston. Despite promises last week from the Trump administration that a deal to reopen the Strait of Hormuz was right around the corner, still no agreement this morning.
5: The Strait of Hormuz remains a key flashpoint. Former Secretary of Defense Mark Esper calling Iran's criteria for reopening the strait.
6: While that agreement sits on a precipice, they've put forward demands of the United States, which frankly are ridiculous and should be rejected out of hand.
5: Iranian officials say they're close to a deal with Oman that would secure temporary navigation through part of the strait, but any broader agreement is contingent on the U.S. Marcus Moore, ABC News, London.
4: Ukrainian drones hitting a city in Russia overnight. At least 13 people killed, including a child. Dozens of wildfires growing across parts of western U.S. And 20,000 people have been forced to evacuate in western Canada. Jury selection begins today in the trial of the man facing murder charges for allegedly ordering the attack that killed rapper Tupac Shakur in Las Vegas some 30 years ago. This is ABC News. A child forcing the cancellation of an airline flight. ABC's Chuck Sievertson explains what happened.
7: A Porter Airlines flight in British Columbia was canceled last week after a young child refused to sit down and buckle up. The airline says the parent and crew repeatedly tried to secure the kid, but it was no use. The plane returned to the terminal at Victoria International Airport. Removing the parent and child and their luggage delayed the Toronto-bound flight past the airport's runway closure. All remaining passengers had a get-off. They were rebooked.
4: Little League team from New York State thinks it may have cracked the code to success, starting by what's in many kids' pockets.
8: A Little League baseball team says its winning game plan is not based on hits and runs, but rather no cell phones. The kids from Port Washington, New York, tell the New York Post it's all about focus, which is why they turn their phones off 5 hours before games. And it's working. They're two wins away from the Little League World Series.
4: That's ABC's Hannah Batah. I'm Sherry Preston, ABC News.
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10: Here's your forecast from the Desert Mountain Broadcasting Information Center. Bright sunshine expected today, with daytime highs approaching 88. North winds 5 to 10 miles per hour. Tonight, 56. I'm meteorologist Paul Trombley on Good Times and Great Oldies, 99.9 K-Bear.
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9: Oh, welcome to a brand new week, everybody. Are we excited?
10: Yeah, got some good stuff coming up, too.
9: Yeah, we do. Let me tell you, on today's show, we got more as in the news, of course, coming up. We have comedian Marika Lopez. Foods you'd still eat, even if you were so crazy rich, you could have anything. Even if you were so crazy rich that you could eat nothing but, like, I don't know, steak and caviar every waking minute. The foods you would still choose to eat. Before we do another thing, though, it ain't Monday until we do this.
11: Wonderful.
12: What is marvelous?
13: This is exciting, riveting, and marvelously temporary.
14: It's time for the marvelous news.
15: This is a really strange story that turned out to change two people's lives. Dara worked at a Wendy's in Palm Beach County, Florida, and she got very overwhelmed during her shift at work. So when it got time to eat, instead of walking all the way home on the break, she started just wandering around through a nearby neighborhood until she found herself standing in front of a house she had never seen before. She paced back and forth for a few minutes, and she said to herself, "Go home or stay, stay or go home." Finally, she worked up her courage, and she rang the doorbell. Now, when homeowner Abigail Mwangalu answered through her Ring camera, Dara said, "Hi, I work at the Wendy's over there across the street. I'm on my break and I didn't want to walk all the way home. Can I just sit right here on your porch and eat my lunch?" Well, of course, Abigail was caught off guard, and I get that. I would have been too. I mean, this is sort of weird. But after thinking about it for a few seconds, Abigail went with compassion instead of suspicion. She invited Dara to sit down on her porch and enjoy her lunch. Now, it was a very simple thing, but it meant everything to Dara. She said she was trying not to cry while she was eating because she was so happy that Abigail had said yes. So Abigail later shared the Ring camera footage on TikTok, like everybody does, and millions of people saw it, and they were very touched by it. And a lot of people that viewed it asked, "Well, what happened next?" Well, there was no answer to that. Abigail thought about it and realized she wanted to meet the woman who had knocked on her door. So the next day, Abigail went to the Wendy's where Dara works. And at first, Dara was avoiding her because she kept saying, "I'm busy. I'm sorry, I'm busy," because she was a little bit embarrassed. She didn't really know, you know, what to do. And when recalling what happened, Abigail laughed and told her, "You hid from me. You actually hid. You were like filling an empty cup with nothing." So eventually, though, the two sat down together, and what could have been nothing more than a memorable story became a real friendship. Now, both women agree that they just clicked. It felt really natural. Since then, they've shared numerous dinners. They've explored West Palm Beach together. They've laughed together. And they started creating videos together and posting them. They both agree that their friendship has changed the way they look at the world. Abigail says that Dara inspired her to step outside the social normalities, to do something different. Those kind of things keep strangers from connecting to each other. And Dara says she hopes others will understand other people's situations and just be nice. When Abigail found out that Dara walks to work every day, she helped launch a GoFundMe, and they raised enough money for a car. Nearly $8,000 was donated by strangers who saw the viral video. Looking back, neither woman would have expected a random knock on a stranger's door to become the beginning of an important and lasting friendship. I can't imagine ringing a doorbell to ask, "Can I eat on your porch?"
9: What a bold move
15: that was, you know?
9: This is such an amazing story. And it makes you wonder, like, sometimes people are meant to connect. We always think romantically, but friendship. And this was the... And the universe kept trying to get them together. And finally, it was like, oh, my God, just go knock on the door and ask if you sit on the porch. And look at what happened. How would you react if someone knocked on your door and asked if they could eat on your porch? I would be like, yeah, okay.
15: Yeah, I mean, yeah, because it's not like she's coming in. Can I sit out here and eat? Well, yeah. But both of them had to step outside and do something that wouldn't be normal.
9: Yeah.
15: Ringing a stranger's doorbell and telling a stranger, yeah, I guess, go ahead and sit down out there and eat.
9: Can you imagine Carla and Kevin after we tell the stranger to go ahead and eat on the porch? Oh. And you go back into the kitchen. Because Carla and Kevin are the same person in this moment.
10: They are.
9: And the phrase, what were you thinking, is the first phrase that comes out. This person could be like a murderer, criminal.
15: They Carla's first question is the door locked? Have you got the door locked?
9: Yeah.
15: Is the door locked?
9: And I'm over here saying to Kevin, of course I said yes. It was Karamia. I said Karamia could eat on the porch. You can't just let people eat on the porch. He does not want people. There can be no people. People are not welcome. Morons in the News is coming up. It's the Bob and Sherry Show.
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5: 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I mean, he's really messed up. 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And you can fly to Philly really cheap on Frontier. 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But America, brace yourselves, because an Australian budget airline called Jetstar, starting in February, is doing just that. And you know how the airline industry is. It's mm-hmm. monkey see, monkey do.
6: Right.
5: If Jetstar can get away with charging you for the overhead bin, soon yep. that will be everywhere. I mean, Ryanair now is charging you if you want to have a window that doesn't break open and suck you out of it while you fly. Yeah. Like you pay extra to remain fully in the aircraft now on Ryanair. But yeah, they will be charging you for the overhead bin. Oh. And part of the reason that the overhead bin is such chaos now is because airlines began charging people to check their bags. And people were like, oh, are you charging me to check a bag? I ain't checking a bag. I'm going to carry on. And that's turned the fight for overhead bin space into a gang war. So Jetstar, this budget airline in Australia, says, we're not going to charge you for your purse or your laptop. If you can fit it beneath the seat in front of you, we're not going to charge you for it. Anything else, you're going to pay for. Yep. And it's going to be about, now on this airline, it's going to be about the equivalent of $18 each way. And I know you go, all right, $18. It starts adding up though.
6: Yeah, it does.
5: You know?
6: You're right.
5: It starts adding up. And I fly a lot because I'm back and forth to my mom. It starts adding up. You know, pretty soon you're paying for,
6: yeah.
5: All right, here's an extra $30 so the pilot is allowed to wear his pants. You know, that kind of thing. Like, you're just paying for everything. So you watch. You mark my words.
6: Yeah.
5: It'll start in Australia in February. How long till it's here, Lamar?
7: Won't be long.
8: Christmas in time for Christmas travel.
5: In time for Christmas travel.
7: True. True.
5: Morons in the News is next. It's the Bob and Sherry Show.
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7: Here's your forecast from the Desert Mountain Broadcasting Information Center. Bright sunshine expected today, with daytime highs approaching 88. North winds 5 to 10 miles per hour. Tonight, 56. I'm meteorologist Paul Trombley on Good Times and Great Oldies, 99.9 K-Bear.
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4: Ron Larson, electrician's mate chief. USS Stang, 1977 to 1980. I've had the pleasure of meeting the captain and crew members of the USS Montana. Very qualified.
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2: I ran across this article. It interested me, and I'm going to try this because it could save me some time. Now, this lady wrote the thing, and she said that she stopped rinsing her dishes before putting them in the dishwasher, and it changed her life. It saves her a lot of time. It saves her money. She says that here's the reason you don't have to do it. She, just like the rest of us, because I've rinsed mine, and I think most people do. She said modern dishwashers, and she said this is basically since maybe in the late 90s, have what they call a turbidity sensor. Now, during the initial rinse, the turbidity sensor looks and sees how dirty the water is coming off the dishes. Now, the washer then... What?
3: Hey, Lamar. I don't care. I don't care if inside the whirlpool is a tiny submarine piloted by a magical gnome who uses his eyes to look at the dishes. I'm rinsing those things. I'm practically washing them before they go in the dishwasher. Ain't nothing you can say to change my mind or Carla's.
2: The dishwasher
3: or
2: is
3: Max's.
2: Not doing the best job it could do, though. It sure knows. It says...
4: Are you at all turned on by the fact that a man is talking about washing dishes? Does that turn you on at all? Because
3: yeah, I have
4: I'm
3: to
4: a guy,
3: admit,
4: I
3: did
4: a little bit for me too.
3: I'm holding my water bottle up to my temple to cool myself down. Okay. Lamar, there's nothing you can say. Those of us that are dedicated rinsers, I don't think there's anything you can say that changes us. Have you had this
2: Even
3: conversation
2: you
3: with
2: knew.
3: Your wife yet?
2: Even,
3: I do
2: well,
3: know,
2: yeah,
3: and I refuse
2: I'll,
3: to.
2: I know I've lost that conversation, but I was trying to find a cooler head to prevail. Listen to this now. The more dirty the water is, the harder the dishwasher washes. So you're actually going to get your dishes washed better if you let them be dirty to start with.
3: Yeah, I don't believe
2: I'm
3: that.
2: I'm trying this.
4: That
2: trying
4: might be your dishwasher. My dishwasher, the more the crap that's in there, the more it's going to end up after it goes through the dry cycle.
2: Just saying.
3: I don't believe a word.
2: I'm trying to help you people.
3: Unless I open the dishwasher and there's a face in there waving at me, I'm on it, boss. I do not believe you.
4: It's true.
3: There's nothing you can say. There's no amount of science, no amount of proof.
2: See? You sound just like my wife. Because I shared this with her, and I said, if you was to ever wash the dishes, this could save you some time. And she goes, nope, not doing it, not doing it. Nope, got to rinse them. And I'm like, okay, whatever. I thought maybe you would at least listen to the thought of it, maybe.
3: I come from a mother who I'm lucky that she doesn't throw the dishes away every time we use one, okay? It's impossible for something to be clean enough. I'm with Carla. But I saw what you did there. If you ever washed the dishes, this will be good to know.
2: Jesus, please, do not let Carla hear this. Please, Jesus, don't let Carla hear I said
3: No,
2: that.
3: No, I know. Well, you know what? If Jesus wanted Carla to wash the dishes, he'd put it on her heart to hit that kitchen. Clearly. He does not. And now you want to go against the Lord? Now you want to buck the word of the Lord? Who are you? Who are you? We've been a bad influence on you. It's the Bob and Sherry Show.
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4: It's time for Everyone Needs a Laugh. Here is comedian Marito Lopez.
5: Guys, I feel super ethnic in here right now. There is a lot of white people in here, guys. And yo, guys, before I continue, I saw you guys looking, all right? Yes, I am wearing a woman's blouse. Okay? I'm done with men's clothing. You want to know why? Because it's too heavy on my little body. Okay? It makes me sweat. All right? I want to fight in men's clothing. Okay? But when I'm in a blouse, oh my God. Yo, that felt amazing. Man, I don't even need to buy blouses. You understand? Right? I don't need to go to Valley Village and rummage through a dead widow's closet. No! Okay, I steal them all from my mom. Listen, if you guys think I'm small, my mom is 4'8". Okay, I would be a giant in El Salvador. All right, I would own 3 banana companies by now. Okay, but my mom, she's tiny, okay? She has a perfectly round body, a little afro. She looks like a Latina Cabbage Patch Kid. Adorable. But don't let that fool you, okay? Because my mom is a thug. 1980s El Salvador, she was a lawyer, right? You guys understand how hard it was for a woman to be a lawyer in 1980s El Salvador, right? And she used to strut around the city wearing red suits, head to toe, chest out, looking like Suge Knight. It was frightening. Right? But then we moved to Canada. We were poor. It's a different country. And you guys remember elementary school? Indoor shoes and outdoor shoes, right? I lost my outdoor shoes, guys, okay? I started freaking out, right, to my best friend, Devin, who's a white dude. And I mentioned that because if you're a minority in Canada, you need white friends, okay? Because they will teach you exotic tricks like how to put ketchup on eggs. Thank you. Ranch on pizza. Thank you. Right? But I started freaking out, right? I was like, yo, my mom is gonna snap when she finds that I lost my shoes. But Devin was always composed. He was like, bro, relax, sit down. Okay, here's what we're gonna do, all right? We're gonna go to my house. We're gonna come up with a plan in the foyer, all right? And for those of you who don't know, a foyer is a room where white people keep their shoes. Okay, an entire room for zapatos. Right? But I was freaking out. Devin's like, bro, we're going to go to my house. You're going to put on one of my shoes. You're going to trick your mom. She won't even notice. I lose my shoes all the time. Brenda never notices. And I was like, who's Brenda? And he was like, that's my mom's name. And I was like, you know your mom's name? I don't even think my mom has a name. Okay, I think it's Mommy Lopez, straight up. But guys, I was messed up on sugar, okay? Right, like a crackhead on crack, bro. Right, yo, bro, I felt like Denzel Washington in Training Day. Ha-ha! Right, I go home confident. I'm wearing Devin's shoes. I walk in the front door. My mom is in the kitchen, sharpening a machete. Okay, she doesn't even look me in the face, guys. She looks right at my shoes. She knew I lost them, and I snapped. I was like, yeah! You ever see a little kid do this? Yeah, I lost my shoes. But what are you gonna do about it, you little munchkin? You gonna hit me? You can't hit me. That's against the law. Devin said, if you lay one finger on me, I'll down 911, and gringos will come here and deport you and Papi. And then my mom beat me so hard, guys, that I never grew again. Okay.
4: 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And we'll post that up at BOBANDSHERI.com. 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
3: So I was chatting with one of my girlfriends, and I don't know how we got on the subject. I think because she and her husband had just come back from the beach. How we got on the subject of male bathing suits. Her husband wears the really, really baggy ones that it's a wonder he doesn't drown when they fill up with water, you know, when he gets out there. And so we were laughing about it. And she said, well, I bet Lamar back in the day rocked a Speedo because he's the sensuous man. And
4: I thought you would be so wrong. You would be so wrong.
3: No. I'm shocked, Lamar, because, and I think Max is probably surprised too, because out of everyone, you seem like the guy who would see the European swimsuit like on a website or in a catalog and take a swing at it. Does he not, Max?
5: He does. He does seem like that.
6: Now, wait.
4: Now, I thought you were talking about out at the beach and in public. No.
3: Oh.
4: I did have a European swimsuit, but only in my pool at my house. Yeah, when I had years ago when I had a pool. Yeah.
3: So she was correct. The sensuous man has brought his European gentleman vibe.
5: Because Sherry, even if I had a pool at my house, I wouldn't be wearing that.
3: Well, no, I mean, you'll notice she didn't say, I bet Max. It was the sensuous man. So do describe what kind of European swimwear you rocked at your pool.
4: No, it was just a patterned swim, swimsuit.
3: Would that pattern have been snakeskin, perhaps, and metallic?
5: Or leopard?
4: No, it was not leopard skin? It was paisley.
3: Was it paisley? Oh, paisley. Are you sure it wasn't black with a flame illustration, perhaps on the front?
4: No, it was not.
3: But so you had a little.
4: That's how you get a tan, and you don't have. I bet.
3: So my girlfriend was right. You were rocking a paisley man bikini, just not in public.
4: Yeah. That wasn't for the street. It was not for the street.
5: But you were rocking it nonetheless.
3: Well, and you felt good in it, didn't you? Well, you're the sensuous man. Yeah, you felt good.
4: It was okay. Yeah. It was okay. Yeah.
3: Is this back in the day when you had your hog? When you had your Harley?
5: Oh, I should ask if he had his perm.
3: Yeah.
4: No, I did not. I did not have the perm at that. Well, no, you know what? I guess I did have the perm back.
3: Oh, baby, don't get hooked on me.
5: In a second, we got the European swimsuit and the perm.
4: That was my Mac Davis days.
3: A paisley mankini and a perm. Mm-hmm. Why did I just... It hadn't occurred to me until she said it, but girl, you were correct. It's the Sherry and Sensuous Man Show.

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2: Here's your forecast from the Desert Mountain Broadcasting Information Center. Bright sunshine expected today with daytime highs approaching 88. North winds 5 to 10 miles per hour. Tonight, 56. I'm meteorologist Paul Frombly on Good Times and Great Oldies, 99.9 K-Bear.
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2: We have to be honest and just admit that we're obsessed with food. We just love talking about food. We love cooking food. 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We're writing, we're putting
3: only
2: a new,
3: one
2: a new
3: though.
2: Cookbook.
3: Only one. Only one.
2: Well, wait.
4: Well, we do.
2: Let's not have that mouth writing checks. It's not going to be able to cash. Okay. We're even putting a new cookbook together that we want you to be a part of. You're hungry and you're broke. Your favorite, tasty, quick and easy, cheap meal. So, if you go to bobandcherry.com, it's right there. You can submit a recipe. If you send a picture, you might even see the picture of your stuff. I don't care how cheap it is. I don't care how weird it is. We want to hear about it from you for our new cookbook.
4: Yes.
2: So it got us on the conversation. There's been a great Reddit thread that's been so fun about foods you would eat, even if you were so rich that you were blowing your nose into money. Okay. You're so rich now, you can have anything in the world. But what's something you've eaten when you're broke that you ain't never given up? For me,
3: that is so simple for me. Go ahead.
2: For me, you will never pry peanut butter and jelly out of my hands until they're cold and dead, and then you can probably get it. I love peanut butter and jelly. I'm never giving it up, ever, ever, ever. Mm. How about for you?
3: For me, I'm in the same vein, but I'd have to have money to get the jelly, okay? I'd even have to have money to get the bread. But as long as I can have saltine crackers and peanut butter, it's a nonstop for me. It's a nonstop.
2: Yeah.
3: I can eat that for lunch. I eat it for a snack. I mean,
2: that's a go-to girl dinner for me. Saltine crackers and peanut butter. Yeah. That is,
3: and I like
2: can
3: to
2: that's
3: celebrate that.
2: Me.
3: I still want a dessert. If I've got some vanilla wafers, more saltine. On vanilla wafers. Oh
5: so you're going to do a list of foods you would eat even if you were wealthy?
2: Yeah.
5: I felt like we needed to get to that.
2: Oh, I thought we had. Oh, I'm sorry.
5: I thought there was a list you were going to do. So I had the music ready.
2: and then you guys kind of
5: started and I was unsure where to start it.
2: Well, we're more interested
3: loaded,
2: in you, like, Max.
3: Yeah,
2: what's
3: you're
2: our,
3: loaded,
2: what would you eat?
3: Tons of money.
5: Kentucky.
3: What would you still eat?
5: Fried chicken.
3: Oh, how did I not know that? Because you love fried chicken.
5: I do.
3: It is your go-to, is it not?
5: It really is.
3: You love fried chicken.
5: Kentucky Fried Chicken's really good. It's not I've had others that are better, but
3: it's available.
5: It's available. It's available everywhere, and it's fairly cheap. Yeah.
3: There's no time you're going down the road that within 5 or 6 miles of interstate, you can find a Kentucky Fried Chicken.
5: Mm-hmm.
3: And you know
2: and
3: what
2: it's
3: going to taste like.
2: It's reliable. It's consistent.
5: Yes, it is.
2: You get your KFC in Trenton. Mm. You get your KFC in Topeka. Mm. You know what I mean? Like, you know what you're getting. It's the same. I'm with you on that.
3: Yeah.
2: I feel that way. And I know it's not great because it has mercury and God knows what all, but a can of tuna fish... You can work with that.
5: Yeah.
2: Get you some Dukes.
3: I love tuna fish.
2: Get you some pickles and some Tabasco sauce. Yeah.
3: I love tuna fish.
2: So is there, Mac, Lamar, do you have, Max is upset. Do you have an actual list? Like where you can say, people are not giving up frozen pizza. Do you have
3: No. I don't have a list.
5: I thought there was a list coming.
3: No.
2: You know what I'll bet?
3: We're just banging this around.
2: Yeah, we're just talking. Hey, you know what I'll bet's on the list, if there was a list? Kraft mac and cheese in the box.
5: Oh, wow.
3: My wife would eat that. My wife, Carla, would eat that every
2: day. Oh, she could win $1 billion in the Powerball, and Queen is still going to have her box mac and cheese.
3: Yeah, she likes that.
2: Ramen. My girls, you could give them all the money in the world, and at least once or twice a year, they're going to have the cheapest possible ramen.
3: Never had it.
2: You've never had
3: ever.
2: Ramen?
3: I've never had it. Carla eats it all the time. Never eat it.
2: Have you ever had fancy ramen, like at a restaurant?
3: No.
2: Oh, we need to go. Okay, thank you, Lamar. That's our next stop. Next time we're on the road, we're going to go have ramen.
3: I've just looked at it, and I'm thinking, But Carla eats it all the time.
2: Snatch up one of Carla's ramen packets take the noodles out, pulverize them, mix in the dried spices, and use that to coat a chicken cutlet. You're welcome.
5: Mm, that does sound good.
2: You're welcome.
5: Before we break, considering the fact that I didn't understand the bit going in, does the music work or does it not work?
2: Oh, it does, yeah.
3: Absolutely. Okay. It's the perfect music.
5: How foolish do I look that I didn't understand what we were doing to begin?
3: We're smooth. We run a smooth operation.
2: I don't think of you as foolish. 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Just coming into the show without a thought. Look at this boy. Look at this farm boy right off the bus.
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2: Yeah, he's just here for the entertainment. He doesn't know what's happening, but he's got a smile on his face and a spring in his step. It's the Bob and Sherry Show.
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0: 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People over the last two decades, over the last 20 years, are speaking far less, using far fewer words than they did before. And there's a reason for it. They followed thousands of people in the USA, in Australia, Europe, Mexico, all over the world. And they found that we're speaking about 28% fewer words every day than we once were. Now, why are we doing that? Well, more and more people are spending time alone. And we've replaced a lot of casual interactions. Hey, how you doing? Yeah, pretty good. Oh, it's raining. That we would have with like cashiers or bank tellers or receptionists or a million other kinds of jobs. We've replaced that with texting and online transactions.
1: Yeah.
0: So a lot of the talking that you did on a daily basis, you know, you're in line to pick up your coffee or your lunch or whatever. You're getting, I don't know, your prescription. You would make casual conversation with the employees or other customers. Think of all the times now that doesn't
2: happen. I can't do it all. I can't do it all, but I'm doing my best.
0: Oh, this man talks to
2: every human being I can get to.
0: He talks to cardboard cutouts on end caps. How you doing, Captain Kangaroo? Captain Crunch, I mean. But isn't that interesting to think about?
2: Makes sense, though. It makes perfect sense.
3: Yeah, I mean, when you think about how many times you text instead of making a phone call where you would have made a phone call even just 20 years ago. I mean, it's reduced greatly. And I never was one that minded calling people. But it's so much easier to just go, what time are you coming? Okay. And that's it.
0: I love people. I'll talk to people all day long. I hate talking on the phone. And I always have. And it's because I've spent my entire adult life in headphones. And I don't want things up against my ears with noise coming out of them when I'm not working. Is that fair? I think that's fair.
2: Yes, fair.
0: But it's not that I don't want to talk to people. I chat up in stores. I mean, I talk to strangers all the time. People stop us when we're walking the dog. We chat with strangers all the time. But we are using far, far less words. And if you think about it, if you live alone, I mean, I've seen people posting about this. If you live alone and you work a job that isn't really like public facing, you can go whole days where you barely say a word. Isn't that interesting to think about?
3: It is interesting to think about.
1: Yeah.
0: And I bet each of us have experienced a little taste of that. What it's like to just.
3: I don't think there's any question. I don't think there's
0: except for Lamar. Because Lamar will, if there's no one else to talk to, there's always himself. It's the Bob and Sherry Show.
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2: Hi, Bob and Sherry. This is Jenny from Northern Michigan. So this is for Sherry and anybody else who lives with somebody who's ADHD, a little bit explosive, and things look really cluttered to you. Yes. Because they're not getting the stuff back to where they belong.
3: Yes.
2: You put baskets, bins, milk crates, whatever it is that you have, in an obvious spot in a room. Like in the kitchen, you could put it next to Kevin's area. And anything that doesn't belong in Kevin's area, he could just put inside this container. So that container is for Sherry to walk around and put things away sometime at a later date. But the counters won't be all messy.
3: Objection.
2: So then when you come home and you say, okay, now I need to clean the bathroom, and you're finding all this stuff that doesn't belong in the bathroom, like needle nose pliers or, you know, whatever else, maybe a toad that he brought in from his pocket and he put it in the sink and it's just living there or whatever. You go into the bathroom, you have your empty container. Anything that doesn't belong in there, you just put in that one container. And then you leave the room, and when you want to, you can put those things away from your container, like an opposite Easter egg hunt. And then in the bedroom, same sort of thing. You take all the things that don't belong in there, and then you put them in the container. So the idea is you're not running from room to room, and everything isn't cluttered. You just have a container for each room that has the stuff that needs to go back. It might work. It might not work. I know for me it works. That's how I control myself from when I'm cleaning, going from room to room to room, you know, taking this to put it there, to find this to put it there, and you're running all over the place and you're frustrated. I hope it works. But good. I really appreciate that you appreciate that ADHD is not a choice.
3: Oh, it's definitely not a choice. Jenny, I love you. And I think these are all such good suggestions. But there was a kind of a running thread that I kept hearing that was, Sherry's going to pick this up and clean this and put this away and pick the toad up out of the sink. And there was a lot of Sherry moving from room to room, a picking and a doing. And I have entered a chapter in my life where I say, no.
4: And also, Jenny,
3: I don't want to Jenny, anymore.
4: Jenny Jane has a willingness to overcome it. Do you know what I mean? She's trying. She's taking steps to overcome it too.
3: I have tremendous, I'm fascinated by, how different my husband's brain is. And I have tremendous empathy for how the world is not built for an ADHD brain, that he's really good at focusing very much on one damn thing at a time. But the part where I'm moving from room to room, collecting things in baskets, I just don't want to. I don't want to do that anymore. I'm saying, like, you know how people say, well, you know, girl, that's the way, because you just allow these things to happen. No, I'm looking at your whole face. I'm looking at your two bulging gelatinous eyes and telling you, no, I don't want to. I don't want to be responsible. I don't want to tidy up. I don't want to do the thinking for other grown people. Am I a monster?
4: No. No, not at all, Sherry.
5: No, I mean, I don't think so.
4: Just because you have it doesn't mean that you need somebody else to be able to clean up your mess. You should be able to find a way to manage it yourself, right?
3: And I'll tell you something else. When you come in this house and your eyes widen from the chaos and you get back in your car and go, well, she's a terrible housekeeper, that's fine. That's fine. This is the year 2026, not the year 1626. He lives here too. Those are his belongings. I refuse to work all day and then be a fetch maid. I'm done. You guys, I'm so burned out and done. And it's actually a good thing. It's a good thing. Because if you don't sit up one day and go, you know what? No. You're just seething with resentment. Just, you know what I'm talking about,
4: sure,
3: there?
4: Yes.
3: Seething,
4: yes,
3: with silent, icy, rageful resentment, as opposed to going, no, I don't want to. That's not good for anybody. Mm-mm. That's not mine to fix. And that man who lives here, if he's perfectly capable when he wants to be, then he can be perfectly capable 24/7. And don't judge me for his chaos. Every one of us needs to set ourselves free from other people's chaos. It's the Bob and Sherry Show.
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11: 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I'm Lynn Turner Fitzgerald. 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
2: Hey, y'all, this is Sylvia from East Tennessee, and I was calling to comment on Monday's show when we were talking about time zones. I lived in China, and even though it's more than 3,000 miles wide, there's only one time zone, and that sure made things consistent. But not all countries fall on the hour. I have a weekly Zoom meeting with a woman who is in India, and she is 10 and a half hours ahead of me. There are other countries like Iran and Afghanistan who also meet on the half an hour, and I think it's Newfoundland that meets on the 45-minute mark. Anyway, it's not quite as cut and dried as it seems. Take care.
3: And she's right. That was my fault. I said that. So it's not uniform.
4: It would be crazy to be – I don't know how – you know what? Can I just shout out the people who live on the border of places where with different time zones? That happens to me when I'm out west because my mom is in Mountain Time. But if we drive 15 miles, we're in Pacific Time.
3: Right.
4: The airport that I fly in and out of is in a different time zone than my mom. So I'm – thank God for the world clock on your phone – because I'm always doing the math and getting it wrong in my head. I've actually missed a plane because of it. You know the people that live right on the border where they live in one time zone, but they work in a different one?
3: Yes.
5: Oh, yeah.
4: These are magical people. And I don't know how they do it.
3: And you would think that having it on your phone would help, but it depends on what tower you're getting the time off of and whether that's in the same time zone as where you are.
4: How do you do it? And I know these people say, well, they just get used to it. Their brains must be wired. They must have a little bit extra wrinkling in their brains to do that translating back and forth constantly. You know, like you look at your watch and, oh, it's 7 o'clock here, but it's 8 o'clock at the kid's school or six or whatever. I just don't know how people do it.
3: I didn't realize
4: that there were Max, when you said that everything in the all the time zones in the world were on the hour, I just thought, well, that makes sense.
3: I thought it was all on Greenwich Mean Time. I don't know where I got that. And I was wrong about it because a guy from Canada said, yeah, Newfoundland's different. So, you know, and then I checked on it and I'm wrong again about something. Thought I was right.
4: Wow. Don't worry about being wrong again.
3: Well, I can just hear my mom. Well, I'm not surprised. He didn't pay attention in school. He was very careless with his work.
4: Yes, and he missed the day that we covered time zones in the world, which is something we never did in any school I was in. How about you?
5: No.
4: It's the Bob and Sherry Show.
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1: Here's your forecast from the Desert Mountain Broadcasting Information Center. High of 88 today. Under clear skies, winds out of the northwest, 5 to 10 miles per hour. Mainly clear skies tonight, lows dip down to about 56. I'm meteorologist Paul Frobley on Good Times and Great Oldies, 99.9 K-Bear.
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2: Can you believe this is sponsored by T-Mobile?
3: You read it once.
4: I don't believe that.
3: And then you read it again.
5: I can't believe this.
3: It's Bob and Sherry's.
5: Believe this.
6: Oh, you guys, you cannot use ChatGPT as a doctor. You can't. You can't. Here's the thing about ChatGPT and other kinds of generative AI. When we call it artificial intelligence, that's really not the right word for it. All generative AI does is crawls the internet and scrapes knowledge, scrapes content off the internet, and it puts it together, synthesizes it in an effort to answer your question. But often, because it only has to work with what information already exists. Are you following me? So, you know the phrase garbage in, garbage out, right? If the information that exists is faulty or flawed, ChatGPT or any generative AI, the answer they give you is going to be faulty or flawed. We call that slop or hallucination. And it's fine, you know, like Max recently had an experience where he had a black and white, faded, kind of damaged photograph of his grandfather and his grandfather's brother. And Max was curious if AI could clean that photo up. Mm-hmm. And it did. And it did a beautiful job. Crisp, sharp color. Except what happened, Max?
7: It had an extra hand on his shoulder. So my great uncle has his arm around him, but the hand shows up in two different places. And it's kind of crazy.
6: No member of Max's family was born with an extra hand.
7: No.
6: That's just something the AI added. So I want to talk to you about this man in Seattle. He's 60 years old, and he, instead of going to like a doctor, he asked ChatGPT to help him get sodium out of his diet. And what happened next when he followed ChatGPT's recommendation for healthy alternatives to table salt? Because he still wanted the salty flavor, but he just didn't want table salt. Mm. ChatGPT hooked him up, and he ended up in an emergency department. He was afraid that his neighbor had poisoned him because he was paranoid and experiencing auditory and visual hallucinations, and he was desperately thirsty, but he was afraid to drink water because he thought the water had poison in it. So he ends up in the emergency department, and they start running tests. And his blood is very strange. They first think that he's got hyperchloremia. And this happens when chloride ions build up in your blood in people who are dehydrated or who eat too much salt. But then when they ran the test a different way, they were like, no, he doesn't have this at all. In fact, his blood is too negatively charged. A negatively charged poison has built up so fast that his body can't fight it. So they went to poison control and they said, what's going on with this guy? And the lab said, it looks like he's had a very high dose of aspirin, but the man didn't have any aspirin showing up in his blood. So it couldn't be that. So then poison control said, what about bromide? Bromide is a charged form of bromine, which sits just below chlorine on the periodic table, which means they have similar properties, blah, blah, blah. So they test his bromide levels, which are 230 times higher than they should be, which many have bromide poisoning, which causes hallucination and paranoia.
7: Wow.
6: Now, why did he have bromide poisoning? Because when he asked ChatGPT what he could have instead of sodium chloride, the AI said, why don't you have some sodium bromide? And he commenced to eat that for the next 3 months.
7: No.
6: Doctors said that bromide poisoning is so rare nowadays that they don't really test for it. This guy is lucky he's alive.
7: Seriously.
6: So they got their hands on the man's ChatGPT, and they started asking his ChatGPT, hey, how can I get chloride ions out of my diet? And ChatGPT said, you should have bromide salt. but it didn't give any warning about how you could end up hospitalized and maybe dead. So here's the thing. Y'all know me. It's hard to get me to go to a doctor. I just hate going to the doctor's office. But I ain't asking some talking toaster for medical advice either. And neither should you. Don't use ChatGPT as a doctor. Just don't.
7: It makes a lot of mistakes on a lot of stuff because you try out stuff that you know for sure. And every once in a while you go, well, I certainly know that's not true.
6: This guy's lucky he's alive.
1: Yeah, no kidding.
6: Hallucinating, terrified, paranoid. Oh. It's the Bob and Sherry Show.
5: White. Oh, my God.
8: Oh,
5: the next building.
8: There's another one.
5: Oh, my God.
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10: It just blew up. A big explosion. People started running. It was just chaos.
11: And I had my little TV, and I couldn't believe it. I didn't believe it. I didn't believe for hours. I seen
12: the plane crumble into the building.
13: I was 2 years old, and I got out of the shower, and I saw it on the news, and I hit my knees. I was in my towel. 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
5: Sometimes if you're trying to smuggle something and you've tried to figure out all the ways you could do it, you put it down in your pants, you can put it in your shoes, you can do everything in the world, and you still get caught. So this Colombian man, he was from Barcelona. He got detained after he tried to smuggle $34,000 worth of cocaine under a toupee. Now, you don't need a drug dog. You don't need so many things. I mean, honestly, when he comes walking through the line and you see this toupee, and we're going to post this picture. They've got his eyes blacked out, whatever. You can't really see his face, but he's got a black toupee, and it's sitting down okay right on his forehead, but on the back of his head, it's about 6 inches higher than the front. I mean, it's I don't even know what to say. They've got a picture of him with the toupee on, and then they've got a picture with the toupee off, and the cocaine is like in a looks like a balloon. And it looks like it's about 3 inches thick and about 6 or 7 inches across, round. I mean, it's crazy.
6: May I ask again, how much was it worth?
5: $34,000 worth of cocaine. I guess that would be the street value. Police said that the man caught their attention when he arrived from Bogota. And he appeared nervous. Well, he was having to walk real careful to keep it from falling off of his head. They removed the wig, and there was a package of cocaine stuck with two-sided adhesive tape on his head.
7: Oh, God, stop. No.
5: The Spanish National Police said in a statement, "There is no limit to the inventiveness of drug traffickers trying to mock our controls." The statement included this photo, and we're going to put it up. It's unbelievable. The man was charged. There's no word about whether or not he was able to keep the toupee or not. So I don't know how that goes. But
7: Do you think that he knew? Do you think he looked in the mirror before he left the house and went, "This is jacked up. I hope nobody notices." Well, do you think he knew?
5: Well, see, he didn't. If he would have looked at it, it's like Carlos tried to tell me. The back of my hair, if it's not right, I need to get a mirror to look into the mirror so I can see what's going on. He did not do that. He did not. He looked at the front and he goes, "Yeah, I think this is all right." He just didn't see how bad it looked from the back. Well, I can't wait to post these pictures.
7: I can't wait to see it. All right, let's go to Marion County in Florida, where our man here is facing multiple charges after he stole a car and led deputies on a police chase, which they absolutely hate. They hate when they have to chase you.
5: Oh, yeah.
7: He was driving his stolen Nissan Altima when he was spotted because, of course, the car had been reported stolen and cops were on the lookout for a Nissan Altima with those license plates. So when the deputy tried to pull him over, the driver floored it. They used one of their helicopters to track him from the sky while ground units spread out around the area deploying stop sticks. My man drove over the stop sticks anyway, and of course that shredded his tires, and he continued fleeing the cops even as his tires fell off the car completely. So the suspect, who is 38-year-old Chad Cordy, we have chopper video of him finally realizing, "I cannot keep driving this car. It has no tires." So he ditches the car and he takes off running, but his britches are falling down, so he's holding up his pants for dear life. And he decided that running wasn't going to work for him. He was going to go ahead and need to find himself a hiding place. So he hid underneath a car and couldn't have been more surprised when the canine dogs found him. And the canine dogs couldn't have been more surprised that it was so easy. The dogs were like, "Hey, don't we usually have to work a little harder?" They hauled him out from underneath the car. And on top of charges of grand theft, fleeing, eluding arrest, resisting arrest, Oh, he's also on the registry, and he violated some stuff there. And he's guilty of having the worst Gomez Adams mustache I've seen in a minute. You can't. Police dogs will find you hiding under the car.
5: Yeah.
7: I mean, I think they'll find you anywhere. But definitely they're going to find you hiding under the car. That is morons. That is morons in the news coming up. Comedian Marito Lopez. Cheap foods that you'd still eat no matter how rich you were. And a very good reason to not use ChatGPT as a doctor. Happy Monday. It's the Bob and Sherry Show.
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2: I ran across this article. It interested me, and I'm going to try this because it could save me some time. Now, this lady wrote the thing, and she said that she stopped rinsing her dishes before putting them in the dishwasher, and it changed her life. It saves her a lot of time. It saves her money. She says that here's the reason you don't have to do it. She, just like the rest of us, because I've rinsed mine, and I think most people do. She said modern dishwashers, and she said this is basically since maybe in the late 90s, have what they call a turbidity sensor. Now, during the initial rinse, the turbidity sensor looks and sees how dirty the water is coming off the dishes. Now, the washer then... What?
3: Hey, Lamar. I don't care. I don't care if inside the whirlpool is a tiny submarine piloted by a magical gnome who uses his eyes to look at the dishes. I'm rinsing those things. I'm practically washing them before they go in the dishwasher. Ain't nothing you can say to change my mind or Carla's.
2: The dishwasher
3: or
2: is
3: Max's.
2: Not doing the best job it could do, though. It sure knows. It says...
4: Are you at all turned on by the fact that a man is talking about washing dishes? Does that turn you on at all? Because
3: yeah, I have
4: I'm
3: to
4: a guy,
3: admit, I
4: did a little bit for me too.
3: I'm holding my water bottle up to my temple to cool myself down. Okay. Lamar, there's nothing you can say. Those of us that are dedicated rinsers, I don't think there's anything you can say that changes us. Have you had this
2: Even
3: conversation
2: you
3: with your wife yet?
2: I know. I've lost that conversation, but I was trying to find a cooler head to prevail. Listen to this now. The more dirty the water is, the harder the dishwasher washes. So you're actually going to get your dishes washed better if you let them be dirty to start with.
3: Yeah, I don't believe
2: I'm
3: that.
2: Trying this.
4: Might be your dishwasher. My dishwasher, the more crap that's in there, the more it's going to end up after it goes through the dry cycle.
3: Just saying. I don't believe a word.
2: I'm trying to help you people.
3: Unless I open the dishwasher and there's a face in there waving at me. I'm on it, boss. I do not believe you.
4: It's true.
3: There's nothing you can say. There's no amount of science, no amount of proof.
2: See? You sound just like my wife. Because I shared this with her, and I said, if you was to ever wash the dishes, this could save you some time. And she goes, nope, not doing it, not doing it. Nope, got to rinse them. And I'm like, okay, whatever. I thought maybe you would at least listen to the thought of it, maybe.
3: I see what you're saying. I come from a mother who I'm lucky that she doesn't throw the dishes away every time we use one, okay? It's impossible for something to be clean enough. I'm with Carla. But I saw what you did there. If you ever washed the dishes, this would be good to know.
2: Jesus, please, do not let Carla hear this. Please, Jesus, don't let Carla hear I said that.
3: No, I know. Well, you know what? If Jesus wanted Carla to wash the dishes, he'd put it on her heart to hit that kitchen. Clearly. He does not. And now you want to go against the Lord? Now you want to buck the word of the Lord? Who are you? Who are you? We've been a bad influence on you. It's the Bob and Sherry Show.
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4: Here's your forecast from the Desert Mountain Broadcasting Information Center. High of 88 today. Under clear skies, winds out of the northwest, 5 to 10 miles per hour. Mainly clear skies tonight. Lows dip down to about 56. I'm meteorologist Paul Trombley on Good Times and Great Oldies, 99.9 KBEAR.
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3: This is the most amazing story that I have seen in a long time. It's about a classical violinist in Great Britain who had a brain tumor. And her name is Dagmar. I love her name. So listen to this. She has played to countless audiences in the 43 years since she picked up a violin at the age of 10. But nothing could prepare Dagmar Turner for her most intimate performance of her life. The article goes on. The musician has become the first person in Britain to have a brain tumor removed while she was awake, sitting up, and playing the violin. She played George Gershwin's Summertime, among other classic pieces, and the quality of her performance was there. It was there, and that told her surgeon, who is also a trained musician, a classical pianist, that when he was operating on that portion of her brain, the portion of her brain that controls her ability to play with her right and left hand, that he was taking out the right amount of brain tissue and not harming her.
4: This story is so amazing. Every person involved is amazing.
3: Is amazing. And listen to this. We have the sound. This is what she sounded like during the brain operation. He's cutting into her brain, and she's awake. And she's obviously not playing at her best, but she said it was just thoughts came into my mind, melody came into my mind, and I would just play what I thought of. We've all heard this piece. I don't know what the name of it is.
4: In an operating room, when you know that they're operating on your brain, it's amazing.
3: Suppose I hate to bring always back to me, but, well, not really. Anyway.
4: It's on brand.
3: Suppose I had that problem. They had to operate on my brain. I don't play any.
4: Oh, but you have things that you do. Like maybe what? The surgeon, you know, gets you all prepped and opens your head up. And the surgeon could get you to do like Club Bob. Remember Club Bob?
3: Yeah. All right, so like you're the surgeon, okay?
4: Yeah. All right, Bob, we want to make sure that we leave all of your gifts intact.
3: Yeah, be careful, all right?
4: So I'd like you to do a little Club Bob for me so that I can make sure I'm in the right place.
3: All right. Are you starting to cut right now?
4: I'm ready.
3: Bridal bouquets are now selling Disney princesses' wedding dresses. The dresses are specifically tailored to look amazing while you're having dinner alone with your 45 cats.
4: All right. I think we're in the right area here. I need a little more.
3: Good job with the rim shot, honey. Mary's going to be in the corner there. Kylie Jenner shared photos of her 2-year-old daughter wearing hoop earrings. The earrings were a hit, but Kylie was disappointed that no one noticed the toddler's new lip injections. How's it going?
4: I might have gone a little deep there.
3: Do you think? Be careful.
4: Smaller scalpel.
3: Yeah.
4: Do you have another one for me?
3: I do. Oh, I got them all day long.
5: Oh, wow.
3: Some residents of Oregon want to merge with Idaho. In other words, that's right. Everybody in Oregon really is high.
4: Okay, let's back down that anesthesia a little bit.
3: I got another one, Doc. How am I doing?
4: So far, so good. Yeah, we think
3: a Kentucky court awarded $151,000 to a man who was denied a license plate reading, "I'm God." So what are you going to do with the money, Kanye?
4: For a minute there, I thought my hand slipped, but you're back on track.
3: Oh, so good. All right, well, close me up, Doc. That's all I got.
4: Would you be able to be calm and under control knowing that they had your skull open and were at work on your brain?
3: No. No.
4: I think that's asking a lot.
6: I think you could psych yourself into it.
4: I mean, you would because it's brain surgery and you want everything to go well.
6: You have no choice. You have no choice, to settle yourself.
3: I thought that was... I mean, this is the first time brain surgery has been done with someone who was awake in Great Britain.
4: No. In Great Britain, it's been done elsewhere.
3: But people do go under and are not aware.
4: Oh, yeah.
3: Correct?
4: There was an incident, within the past year, where they did brain surgery and they kept the person awake.
6: And what they did is they gave them like little tests that they use with like cue cards.
4: Yeah.
6: So that they could tell whether they were able to understand like shapes and that sort of thing, and very simple things.
3: Oh, okay.
4: I'm with you. I don't want to be awake at the dentist.
3: Well, I was just about to give you a real example. So I had my left middle finger had to be operated on. They put me in Twilight.
4: Yeah.
3: And that was not that big of a deal.
4: And that, well,
3: let alone my brain.
4: It's your most important finger.
3: Well, it is.
4: Yeah, I don't want to be awake at the dentist. If I could be sedated for a haircut, I would be. The idea of, I mean, I agree, Max, you don't have a choice, and it's your brain, and you want maximum, like, outcome. So I guess you psych yourself up for it. But the thought, you would have to find a way to not think about the fact that your skull was open and people were inside your brain. You could not let yourself think about that.
3: I've had people inside my brain before, so I might be able to roll with that a little better. I agree with you there, only because I love him. You're right. That's the way that is.
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2: So I was listening to the Phillies play-by-play broadcast the other night, and they said, so there's a guy who's going to come on, and he's going to do the play-by-play for an entire inning because he outbid everybody else for charity for the pleasure of being able to do this, okay? So I thought, oh, this is going to be hacky, you know. And so the guy came on, and he's a substitute teacher named Lewis Kolb, and he had no sense of nervousness about him. It's like he's done it for years.
3: As we start the top of the third, now Painter delivers. It's bounced foul towards the Phillies dugout, and they count 1-1.
4: This is him, right?
2: This is him,
3: yeah. He's winning the first two games of this series. One more to go tomorrow night, and then a three-game set with the Blue Jays over the weekend. Now, Painter delivers. It's a check swing. It's a called strike three. He got him. So Ortiz down.
2: Of course, they...
5: And, Lewis, you spent your life as a...
2: That's the play-by-play guy there.
5: Firefighter, police officer...
3: Neither of those things.
5: Just guessing.
3: I've been a substitute teacher in recent years for Nita School in Lakerland. There's a pitch that's lined over shortstop, a base hit for Dylan Cruz, and he reaches first base safely with a one-out single.
4: He did not distract him at all.
2: But where's
6: he might have got his feet little turned around or mixed up trying to leap for
2: that's
6: it.
2: That's the color
6: going
2: guy.
6: Back, but just... Couldn't quite get him under him to get the ups he needed.
2: You can tell by listening to him, they're kind of surprised. There's something that hangs in the air where they didn't know what to expect, and they were genuinely surprised he did as well as he did.
7: If you told me that this was a regular play-by-play guy, I would be like, yeah, okay.
2: Yeah.
7: Sounds like one.
8: Okay.
3: Now, Painter.
2: And this is hard to do, by the way.
3: Throws the first.
7: Oh, I can't imagine.
2: This is a really difficult thing to do because you have to talk continuously. Now, you have a color guy, and he adds some stuff sometimes. But you have to talk for that whole time, and you have to have banter all the time. It takes a lot of prep because you have to have a lot of stats.

0: You have to have a lot of information.
1: Plus, you have to be paying nonstop attention.
2: Who's catching the ball? Yeah. Who's hitting the ball?
3: Painter delivers, and that pitch is
1: upstairs,
3: a little bit high and outside. And they count even now at 2-2.
0: It's just amazing. It really is.
2: Gosh.
0: And that they said, were you retired firefighter, policeman? He never answered. Substitute teacher is all I have.
1: I'm just jaw dropped. You know, it's the coolest thing when you see somebody who has a dream and they get their shot.
0: Yep.
1: And they're every bit as good at it as you could have ever hoped.
0: Yeah. And it helped charities too.
1: Oh, this was really fun, Max. Thank you. It's the Bob and Sherry Show.
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4: ABC News, I'm Sherry Preston. At least 20 people are dead, we now know, and more are trapped below buildings after a powerful earthquake in western Colombia. It registered a magnitude 7.4. Many people believe trapped. President Trump says the U.S. is, quote, semi-negotiating with Iran right now amid reports from Iranian state media that no formal negotiations are underway. Over the weekend, Iran made new demands to reopen the strait, including with withdrawal of all U.S. troops in the region and the approval to charge a fee to travel through it. Mick Mulroy is a former Defense Department official in the Middle East.
5: It's not even close to something that would be in the U.S. interest. And it's also important to point out, nor the world's interest, because they're talking about a 7% fee, at least that's what's being reported, on every ship that goes through the strait.
4: The recall of jalapeno peppers linked to a salmonella outbreak is widening now. Prepackaged burritos, salads, and salsas are included. This is ABC News. We're chasing the virus, but it's ahead of us. That's what the regional director for the World Health Organization in Africa says about Ebola. The WHO today confirming that the outbreak likely began in February, months before it was officially declared in mid-May. No one is quite sure why they were produced or how they ended up in a storage facility in Wisconsin. However, a collection of ultra-rare Nintendo game cartridges are about to hit the auction block. Here's ABC's Jim Ryan.
6: When someone brought in a box containing 97 Super Mario Brothers and Duck Hunt NES cartridges, the owner of One Shop Wonders in Waukesha, Wisconsin, was thrilled and confused.
7: These were printed about 2 years after the last known printing of these games.
6: Jason Ganos runs a site called Nintendo Wire.
7: Nobody has ever seen these specific carts before.
6: Made in 1993, the games look brand new. They may fetch millions at an auction that starts tomorrow. Jim Ryan, ABC News.
4: I'm Sherry Preston. ABC News.
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0: 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More good times and great oldies are just ahead.
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9: 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High of 88 today. Under clear skies, winds out of the northwest, 5 to 10 miles per hour. Mainly clear skies tonight. Lows dip down to about 56. I'm meteorologist Paul Trombley on Good Times and Great Oldies, 99.9 K-Bear.
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3: 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USS Stang, 1977 to 1980. 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
12: Here's your forecast from the Desert Mountain Broadcasting Information Center. High of 88 today. Under clear skies, winds out of the northwest, 5 to 10 miles per hour. Mainly clear skies tonight, lows dip down to about 56. I'm meteorologist Paul Trombley on Good Times and Great Oldies, 99.9 K-Bear.
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0: My pappy said, son, you're going to drive me to drinking if you don't stop driving that hot rod Lincoln. Have you heard the story of the hot rod race with the Fords and Lincolns was setting the pace? That story is true, I'm here to say I was driving that Model A. It's got a Lincoln motor and it's really souped up. That Model A body makes it look like a pup's got 8 cylinders and uses them all. Got overdrive, just won't stall. With a 4-barrel carb and a dual exhaust, with 4 living gears you can really get lost. Got safety tubes, but I ain't scared. The brakes are good, tires fair. Pulled out of San Pedro late one night, the moon and the stars was shining bright. We was driving up Grapevine Hill, passing cars like they was standing still. All of a sudden, in a wink of an eye, a Cadillac sedan passed us by. Said, boys, it's a mark for me. By then, the taillight was all you could see. Now the fellas ribbed me for being behind, so I thought I'd make the Lincoln unwind. Took my foot off the gas and man alive, I shoved it on down into overdrive. Wound it up to 110, my speedometer said that I hit top end. My foot was glued like lead to the floor, that's all there is and there ain't no more. Now the boys all thought lost my sense, and telephone poles looked like a picket fence. They said slow down, I see spots, the lines on the road just look like dots. Took a corner, sideswiped the truck, crossed my fingers just for luck. My fenders was clicking the guardrail post, the guy beside me was white as a ghost. Smoke was coming from out of the back when I started to gain on that Cadillac. Knew I could catch him, I thought I could pass. Don't you know by then we'd be low on gas. We had flames coming from out of the side. Could feel the tension, man, what a ride. I said, look out, boys, I got a license to fly. And that caddy pulled over and let us by. Now all of a sudden she started knocking him down in the dip. She started to rock and I looked in the mirror. Red light was blinking, the cops was after my hot rod Lincoln. They arrested me and they put me in jail. And they called my pappy to throw my bail. And he said, son, you're gonna drive me to drinking if you don't stop driving that hot rod Lincoln.
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13: Here's your forecast from the Desert Mountain Broadcasting Information Center. Highs around 88 this afternoon. Under clear skies, northwest winds, 8 to 15 miles per hour. Lows dip down to about 56. Tonight, mainly clear skies. I'm meteorologist Paul Trombley on Good Times and Great Oldies, 99.9 KBEAR.
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17: Here's your forecast from the Desert Mountain Broadcasting Information Center. Highs around 88 this afternoon under clear skies, northwest winds 8 to 15 miles per hour. Lows dip down to about 56 tonight, mainly clear skies. I'm meteorologist Paul Trombley on Good Times and Great Oldies, 99.9 K-Bear.
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7: Here's your forecast from the Desert Mountain Broadcasting Information Center. 86 this afternoon under sunny skies. Northwest winds 8 to 15 miles per hour. Lows dip down to about 55 tonight. Clear skies. I'm meteorologist Paul Frombly on Good Times and Great Oldies. 99.9 KBear.
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0: 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Happy. Music that's never in a bad mood. J-Bear. Back in a flash.
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Little Darlin' by the Diamonds on Bozeman's Home for Good Times. Great Oldies, 99.9. K-Bear, good afternoon, Bozeman. Hey, it's another Manic Monday. It's August 10th. If today's your birthday, happy birthday to you. I'm Tommy Galoth. I'll be with you till 7 o'clock this evening on Tom's Musical Time Machine. Well, Little Darlin' was first recorded in 1957 by the Gladiolas, a rhythm and blues group led by Maurice Williams. He was famous for the song Stay. The Canadian vocal group, the Diamonds, quickly covered the song, and their version became a huge hit. It peaked at number 2 on the Billboard Hot 100 in 1957. It was stuck at number 2 on the charts for 8 weeks, unable to top Elvis Presley's All Shook Up, which was dominating the number 1 spot. The lead singer of the Diamonds, David Somerville, performed the song with an over-the-top, almost theatrical vocal style, which made it memorable and fun. Devil with a Blue Dress On and Good Golly Miss Molly by Mitch Ryder and the Detroit Wheels and Thank the Lord for the Nighttime by Neil Diamond are all coming up next on Bozeman's Home for Good Times, Great Oldies, 99.9 K-Bear.

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0: Silence is Golden by the Tremolos on Bozeman's Home for Good Times, Great Oldies, 99.9 K-Bear. The song was originally written by Bob Crewe and Bob Gaudio, first recorded by the Four Seasons as the B-side to their 1964 number one hit Ragdoll. The Tremolos made the song famous with their 1967 cover. Their version became a massive hit. It reached number one on the UK singles chart and number 11 on the US Billboard Hot 100, and they were awarded a gold record for selling a million copies. The Tremolos version is known for its vocals and emotional depth, showcasing their signature sound, and it's also worth noting that the Tremolos auditioned for Decca Records alongside the Beatles. Decca passed on the Beatles and signed the Tremolos, and I'm guessing the executive who made that decision is probably asking, would you like fries with that? Your local Bozeman weather forecast from the Desert Mountain Broadcasting Information Center. Tell Her No by The Zombies. 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And Girl Watcher by The Occasions are all coming up next on Bozeman's Home for Good Times and Great Oldies, 99.9 K-Bear.
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9: Here's your forecast from the Desert Mountain Broadcasting Information Center. 86 this afternoon under sunny skies. Northwest winds 8 to 15 miles per hour. Lows dip down to about 55 tonight. Clear skies. I'm meteorologist Paul Trombley on Good Times and Great Oldies. 99.9 K-Bear.
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1: Uno, dos, one, two, tres, cuatro.

Woolly Bully by Sam the Sham and the Pharaohs on Bozeman's Home for Good Times, Great Oldies, 99.9 K-Bear. Sam the Sham's real name is Domingo Sam Samudio, and the name originated from a joke about his limited vocal ability when he joined Andy and the Night Riders in Louisiana in 1963. Their biggest hit was Woolly Bully, which reached number 3 on the Billboard Hot 100 in 1965. It was kept from the number 1 spot by the Beach Boys' Help Me Rhonda and the Supremes' Back in My Arms Again. Although Woolly Bully was not the number 1 song on the charts, it was the number 1 song overall in 1965. Ride Captain Ride by Blue Zimmies, Twilight Time by the Platters, and The Twist by Chubby Checker are all coming up next on Bozeman's Home for Good Times and Great Oldies, 99.9 K-Bear. Oldies.

0: right? Because everyone loves the good times and great oldies on K-Bear. More after this.
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0: Boy by Buddy Holly and the Crickets on Bozeman's Home for Good Times and Great Oldies, 99.9 K-Bear. Buddy Holly and the Crickets recorded Old Boy in June of 1957. The song was written by Sonny West, Bill Tideman, and Norman Petty. Sonny West originally recorded it as a demo under the title All My Love, Old Boy, before presenting it to Buddy Holly. Holly changed the line in the lyrics. While West's original version included "You're Gonna See What You've Been Missing," Holly altered it to "You Don't Know What You've Been Missing," which was perceived to have more impact. The song was a major hit. It peaked at number 10 on the U.S. Billboard charts, number 3 on the U.K., and number 26 in Canada. And Old Boy's been covered by various artists over the years, including Bobby V in 1963. Bernadette by the Four Tops, I Get Around by the Beach Boys, You're the Devil in Disguise by Elvis Presley, Can't Take My Eyes Off You by Frankie Valli, ABC News at the top of the hour, all that and more on the way on Bozeman's Home for Good Times and Great Oldies, 99.9 K-Bear. 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

Count Me In by Gary Lewis and the Playboys on Bozeman's Home for Good Times, Great Oldies, 99.9 K-Bear. Good afternoon, Bozeman. Hey, it's another Manic Monday. It's August 10th. If today is your birthday, a very happy birthday to you. I'm Tom Eaglehoff. I'll be with you till 7 o'clock this evening on Tom's Musical Time Machine. Count Me In was released in March of 1965 as the follow-up to the group's number one breakthrough hit, This Diamond Ring. Gary Lewis was just 19 years old at the time. And Count Me In climbed to number two on the Billboard Hot 100. It was kept out of the top spot by Herman's Hermits, Mrs. Brown, You Got a Lovely Daughter. And it also reached number three in Canada, number 49 in Australia, but it did not make the official British chart, a sign of how difficult it was for an American group to compete in Britain during the height of the British invasion. Here's a little known fact. During the week of May 8, 1965, Count Me In was reportedly the only record by a non-British Commonwealth act among the Billboard Top 10, showing how thoroughly British performers dominated American radio that spring. The Lennon Sisters recorded a cover for their 1967 album On the Groovy Side, and Gary Lewis and the Playboys also adapted the melody for a Coca-Cola commercial. Older listeners explained the younger listeners who the Lennon Sisters were. Tequila by the Champs and Pleasant Valley Sunday by the Monkees are both coming up next on Bozeman's Home for Good Times and Great Oldies, 99.9 K-Bear.

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0: Up Around the Bend by Creedence Clearwater Revival on Bozeman's Home for Good Times, Great Oldies, 99.9 K-Bear. The song was composed and recorded in April of 1970, just days before the band's European tour. Due to time constraints, Fogerty wrote it over the weekend. The single was released in April of 1970, and it reached number 4 on the Billboard Hot 100. It peaked at number 3 in the UK and achieved number 1 in Australia and the Netherlands. Fogerty played a Les Paul custom guitar, which he modified for the recording, adding to the song's distinctive sound. Up Around the Bend was certified platinum in the U.S. for over a million in sales, and silver in the U.K. for 200,000 sales, and various artists, including Elton John, have covered the song, showcasing its lasting impact on rock music. Your local Bozeman weather forecast from the Desert Mountain Broadcasting Information Center. 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
10: Here's your forecast from the Desert Mountain Broadcasting Information Center. Lows level off around 55 tonight under clear skies. Winds out of the southwest, 5 to 10 miles per hour. Sunny skies again tomorrow, high of 89. I'm meteorologist Paul Trombley on Good Times and Great Oldies, 99.9 K-Bear.
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0: The Mountains High by Dick and Dee Dee on Bozeman's Home for Good Times and Great Oldies, 99.9 K-Bear. I was lucky enough to see Dick and Dee Dee in concert in St. Louis back in the day. The song was released in 1961. This was the debut single by the Los Angeles duo Dick St. John and Dee Dee Sperling, professionally known as Dick and Dee Dee. And the song reached number 2 on the Billboard Hot 100 in October of 1961, where it was held from the top spot by Bobby V's Take Good Care of My Baby. Dick's interest inspired the song's echo-heavy vocal layering. It was originally recorded in a garage with homemade overdubs, and a radio DJ in San Francisco discovered the song on a small label, leading Liberty Records to pick it up and promote it nationally. Unusually, the song featured Dee Dee singing both harmony and falsetto lead that many listeners mistook for a male vocalist. Canadian singer Bobby Curtula later covered the song and made it a regional hit in parts of Europe, but Dick and Dee Dee's version remains the best known. Somebody to Love by Jefferson Airplane, Car Mia by Jay and the Americans, and Wedding Bell Blues by the Fifth Dimension are coming up next on Bozeman's Home for Good Times, Great Oldies, 99.9 K-Bear.
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0: Mighty Quinn the Eskimo by Manfred Mann's Earth Band on Bozeman's Home for Good Times, Great Oldies, 99.9 K-Bear. Well, Bob Dylan wrote Quinn the Eskimo during the basement tape session in 1967. However, Dylan's version wasn't officially released until the 1970s on his album Self-Portrait. Dylan's original version has a raw and casual feel, reflecting the low-key recording style of the basement tape sessions. The version by Manfred Mann was released in 1968, became a major hit. It topped the UK singles chart and reached number 10 on the Billboard Hot 100. Daydream by Lovin' Spoonful, Bad Bad Leroy Brown by Jim Croce, All Day and All the Night by The Kinks, It Hurts to Be in Love by Gene Pitney, and ABC News at the top of the hour. All that coming up next on Bozeman's Home for Good Times, Great Oldies, 99.9 K-Bear.
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Breaking Up It's Hard to Do by Neil Sedaka on Bozeman's Home for Good Times, Great Oldies, 99.9 K-Bear. Good afternoon, Bozeman. Hey, it's another Manic Monday. It's August 10th. If today is your birthday, a very happy birthday to you. I'm Tommy Galop. I'll be with you till 7 o'clock this evening on Tom's Musical Time Machine. On this date in music history, in 1959, four members of the Platters were arrested after a gig in Cincinnati after being found with four 19-year-old women, three of them white, in various stages of undress. The scandal resulted in radio stations across the U.S. removing Platters records from their playlists. On this date in 1964 in music history, Mick Jagger was fined £32 in Liverpool for driving without insurance and breaking the speed limit. His solicitor, that would be his lawyer, explained that Jagger was on an errand of mercy driving to see two fans who were injured in a car crash. In this date in 1963 in music history, 13-year-old Stevie Wonder started a three-week run at number one on the U.S. singles chart with Fingertips Part 2, making him the youngest male singer to top the charts. Little Peggy March, at 15 years old, with I Will Follow Him, went to number one in 1963, and she is still the youngest female solo artist ever to top the Billboard Hot 100. Well, since we mentioned Stevie Wonder and Fingertips Part 2, let's hear that song, along with For What It's Worth by Buffalo Springfield, both coming up next on Bozeman's Home for Good Times and Great Oldies, 99.9 K-Bear.

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0: Nowhere to Run by Martha and the Vandellas on Bozeman's Home for Good Times and Great Oldies, 99.9 K-Bear. Released in 1965, the song peaked at number 8 on the Billboard Hot 100, number 5 on the R&B chart, and it became one of the group's signature hits. It was written by the legendary Holland Dozier Holland, the famous Motown songwriting team, and the song features a driving beat, full brass section, and percussive rhythms, typical of Motown's golden era, notably tire chains from an auto factory hitting microphone stands were used as percussion, adding a raw industrial sound. Unlike many upbeat Motown hits, the lyrics convey a feeling of being trapped in an inescapable love, blending desperation with an energetic, danceable groove. Rolling Stone included Martha and the Vandellas in their list of greatest artists of all time, and Nowhere to Run remains a defining anthem of the Motown sound. Your local Bozeman weather forecast from the Desert Mountain Broadcasting Information Center. 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I'm Not Your Stepping Stone by the Monkees. Everybody's Talking by Nielsen. And Runaway, the number one song in April of 1961 by Del Shannon, are all coming up next on Bozeman's Home for Good Times, Great Oldies, 99.9 K-Bear.
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10: Here's your forecast from the Desert Mountain Broadcasting Information Center. Lows level off around 55 tonight under clear skies. Winds out of the southwest, 5 to 10 miles per hour. Sunny skies again tomorrow, high of 89. I'm meteorologist Paul Trombley on Good Times and Great Oldies, 99.9 K-Bear.
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0: Bye-bye, love of the Everly Brothers on Bozeman's Home for Good Times, Great Oldies, 99.9 K-Bear. Bye-bye, Love was released in March of 1957 as the Everly Brothers' debut hit single. It reached number 2 on the Billboard Pop chart, number 1 on the country chart, number 5 on the R&B chart, making their breakthrough into the music industry. The song was kept from the number 1 spot on the Billboard Hot 100 by Elvis Presley's Let Me Be Your Teddy Bear, demonstrating the King's dominance at the time. And the song was written by Felice and Bootle Bryant, a husband and wife duo who went on to write many hits for the Everly Brothers. And before the Everly Brothers recorded it, Bye Bye Love had been turned down by at least 30 other artists, including Elvis Presley. Over the years, Bye Bye Love has been covered by major artists such as Simon Garfunkel, George Harrison, and Ray Charles, with Charles turning it into an R&B and country hit in 1962. This song set the stage for the Everly Brothers' incredible run of hits, including Wake Up Little Susie and All I Have to Do Is Dream, making them one of the most influential duos in music history. Your afternoon financial report on the way. You've lost that love and feeling by the Righteous Brothers. Come On, Let's Go by Richie Valens and Lodi by Creedence Clearwater Revival are all coming up next on Bozeman's Home for Good Times, Great Oldies, 99.9 K-Bear.
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8: It's time now for your afternoon financial report. I'm Cody Ross, Northern News Network. U.S. stocks edged lower today, pulling back slightly after the S&P 500 reached an all-time record high on Friday. Tech sector profit-taking led the modest decline, bringing the S&P 500 down to 7,753, the NASDAQ down to 26,605, and the Dow Jones Industrial Average down to 53,975 as investors pause following a robust earnings-driven rally. Montana ranks second in the nation for hourly wage growth, according to new federal data. Average hourly pay in the state rose 4.7% over the past year to $29.27 an hour. According to the Bureau of Labor Statistics, Wyoming ranks ninth nationally for hourly wage growth over the past year, with average hourly earnings rising from $29.20 to $30.18 an hour. I'll be back with a look at stock indexes right after this.
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8: Now here's a look at how stocks finished today. The S&P 500 shed 4 points and closed down 0.1%. The Dow dipped 61 points, also closing down 0.1%, and the NASDAQ declined 85 points to close down 0.3%. In continuous contracts on the New York Mercantile, crude oil surged $3.87, closing at $82.05 per barrel, up 5%. Platinum rose $5.90, finishing at $17.65.50 per ounce, up 0.3%. And palladium added $10.20 to close at $13.88.50 per ounce, up 0.7%. In COMEX trading, gold rallied $50.40, closing at $4,450.10 per ounce, up 1.2%. And silver gained $2.58 to close at $66.08 per ounce, up 4.1%. I'm Cody Ross, and those are your afternoon financials

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Hey Little Girl by Dee Clark on Bozeman's Home for Good Times, Great Oldies, 99.9 K-Bear. His family moved to Chicago in 1941, where he grew up and developed his musical talents. His mother, a gospel singer, influenced him. Clark's most famous song, Raindrops, reached number 2 on the Billboard Hot 100 chart in 1961, but it was kept from the top spot by Gary U.S. Bond's Quarter to 3, which held the number 1 position during that time. Other notable hits include Nobody But You and Hey Little Girl that you just heard, and Just Keep It Up, which contributed to his popularity during the late 1950s and early 1960s. Despite his early success, Dee Clark faced financial difficulties later in life, ultimately living in a welfare hotel in Georgia before his death from a heart attack on December 7, 1990.

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1: 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I'm Lynn Turner Fitzgerald. It started as a low-budget black-and-white film and was produced by Alfred Hitchcock's television series crew. No one anticipated the profound impact of Psycho, released on this day in 1960. More next.
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1: In Psycho, Norman Bates runs the Bates Motel. Marion Crane is on the run after embezzling from her employer. A heavy storm forces her to check into the Bates Motel, where she has dinner with Norman. He tells her about his mother, who suffers with psychological problems.
3: 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She just goes a little mad sometimes. We all go a little mad sometimes. Haven't you?
1: Later that night, Marion is stabbed to death in the shower. Viewers believe the assailant to be a woman, but it's Norman, dressed as his mother, whom he had killed 10 years earlier. Boomers is back tomorrow.
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